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2: Liveline, what do you want to hear?
9: Do you have Stateside by Pink Panthers?
2: Yes. Number 5 most requested right now. Who's this?
9: I'm Latasha in DC.
2: Where are you calling from?
9: Columbus, Georgia.
2: What are you doing tonight?
9: Oh, nothing really. Just getting ready for bed. We're about to watch a movie.
2: Oh, what movie?
9: I don't know.
2: You don't know yet? Still looking, huh?
9: Yeah.
2: That takes longer than the actual movie. Especially if you have a lot of people there and they're like, no, I've already seen that one. Or, oh, no, I don't want to watch that. I want to watch something else. And then everybody just sits on their phone for the rest of the night.
9: By the way, I heard that your birthday was in June.
2: Yeah, June 29th. I turned 25.
9: My birthday's also in June 12th.
2: Oh, well, happy belated birthday. How old are you going to be?
9: 11. I'm 11.
2: Ooh, wow, you sound much older.
9: Oh, thanks.
2: But people say that to me, too. They think I'm like 40.
9: Yeah.
2: Do you think so, too?
9: Yes.
2: Really?
9: Yes.
2: Is that good or bad?
9: Okay.

0: love it. Live line. My name is Mason. Thank you for being here tonight. We really do appreciate it because it's all about you and all request. Some really good songs on the way. Now, though, Secret Sound. Your chance to win if you are first to call us correctly identifying what this sound is. Now, last night we had a winner. It was pushing down a nasty bag in a garbage can. What is this? Couple more times. And again. If you know what that sound is, or you think you know, call now and win. 85 Live Line. That's 85 Live Line.
1: 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You put the live in the line and you drink it all up. Live Line.
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0: CLD. How can somebody not like that song? It's our fourth most requested tonight. Count down the big three in exactly 2 hours. My name's Mason, also brand new Taylor Swift, I Knew It, I Knew You, from Toy Story 5, which comes out this Friday. We're going to play that in about 15 minutes. And now,
1: Secret Sound.
0: Your chance to win. If you are first to call us correctly identifying what the secret sound is, this has nothing to do with the one-note challenge which you did moments ago. Don't get them confused. We recorded this in the kitchen. That should give it away, right? What's that sound? Call now and win. 85-LIVELINE. That's 85-LIVELINE.
2: 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It's live. There's only one.
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6: Hello to Tony Bristol in Columbus, Ohio. My name is Mason. Your shout-outs, dedications, and requests. Give us a call tonight, 85 Liveline. What do you want to hear?
7: Can you play Dracula?
6: Yeah. Do you want the one with or without Jenny?
7: With Jenny.
6: The with Jenny Dracula. Cool. Who's this?
7: This is Brooklyn.
6: Brooklyn, where are you calling from?
7: Kingston, Ontario.
6: What are you doing tonight, Brooklyn?
7: Monday and Tuesday, I just finished my exams, and I'm just now kind of waiting for graduation.
6: Oh, cool. So when's that? Friday?
7: That's actually the 24th.
6: Oh, one more week.
7: I know.
6: And then what are you going to do?
7: I have prom the 29th, though.
6: You have what?
7: Prom.
6: Prom? Oh, I thought usually they do it like a month or two before the year ends.
7: No, we're doing it the week before summer vacation.
6: Oh, okay. Well, I hope it's a great time. You have a date?
7: Yes, I do.
6: You want to shout them out?
7: Yeah, my boyfriend Noah.
6: All right. Noah sounds like a lucky guy.
7: He is.
6: Oh, at least you know.
7: Yep.
6: Thanks for calling Liveline. Have a great night.
7: You too.
6: Bye.

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1: That song is going to be around all summer, and Malcolm Todd will be on the show within the next 2 weeks. We don't have an exact date confirmed yet, but it's so, so good. He's on the same record label, by the way, as Ella Langley, with Choose in Texas, arguably the biggest song of the year. American Girls, Harry Styles, Dominic Fike, Baby Doll, they're really doing well, and they're going to hook us up with a couple promotions in the next couple weeks that we're really excited for, like a brand new vinyl player with some of their biggest artists, like Billie Eilish, Gracie Abrams, Leon Thomas, Stochi. Remember her? Also, they're going to give us tickets to give away to you and a friend or anybody you want to go to Madison Square Garden and watch Harry Styles live on his sold-out tour. I think he's doing 5 shows there, and they're really, really good. Also, 15 minutes from now, we do Live Line Rewind. Call us up right now with your favorite throwback, something you haven't heard in a while, and we'll put you on the air all over North America. You can say anything you want. We might have to bleep you, though, if there's dirty, filthy words. 85-LIVELINE. That's 85-LIVELINE.
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14: Liveline Rewind, we have room for a few more throwbacks, but you gotta call us right now or you won't even have a chance at getting in. So, pick up the phone, dial these numbers, it's very simple, 85-LIVELINE, that's 85-LIVELINE, hello.
15: Maybe Lily Wood and the Prick, Prayer and Sea.
14: Oh, yeah, I forgot about that song. What was that, 2014, I think?
15: A good while ago, golden years, I know that.
14: Dang, who's this, where are you calling from?
15: Lincoln, out here in Niles, Michigan.
14: And why do you want to hear that?
15: It's a good song that's catchy and upbeat. It's something you can bob your head to or dance to. You can do whatever you like.
14: Absolutely. What are you doing?
15: Taking a drive right now. The clouds in the sky were at some texture. Things are nice. Things
14: cool.
15: Are cool out here down the drive.
14: Let's play it right now as the days get shorter. June 20th and the official start of summer. So sad to think about.

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0: senses are tingling. 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

0: 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Bartender says, I'll serve you, but don't start anything.
1: 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Nothing. It just stares.
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2: Kat and I probably don't have a whole lot of these friends where they're like, I don't want to have kids. Because most of our friends are in our kids' friends group, right? They're the parents of our kids. I don't know of anybody, but I was like this for a while where I didn't want kids.
3: I don't know if my older brother never wanted kids, but I guess I should ask him that. But he doesn't have any kids. He's 52 and just never did it. Never like made an issue about it.
2: Shoot blanks?
3: No, I don't think so. I think he just didn't have kids. I don't know why. But when I asked that before the break, I said, who like has no desire to have kids? Macy texted in right away. She said, my fiance and I don't want kids. We both decided that we want to live life just for us, travel, be a little selfish. My family has such a hard time with this. It's
2: that's
3: so
2: nobody else's business, really.
3: It really isn't. But like as a parent, you're like, I'd love for our family to grow. But I mean, it's Macy and her fiance's decision. This woman is like, listen, if you're toying with the idea of maybe having kids, go to this place and you will not think that way.
4: If you're feeling like behind because you don't have kids yet or you're not married yet, just all you need to do is one trip to the Orlando airport. And I promise you, you're making, actually, I'm fine. I can wait. I'm good.
3: It is madness. I have been there four times. Madness. It is parents holding one ponytail and another ponytail and then like those kids on leashes, and it is enough to make
2: you
3: say
2: they're so juiced up for Disney that you can't contain them.
3: Yeah. Tim had texted too. He said, my wife and I have been married for 15 years and it was our choice to not have kids. It was the right one. We love our nieces and our nephews, but at this point, if we have a kid, I'm not sure we'd be able to do it. We're just so used to how life is. You do not have to explain yourself to anybody. There is a big pressure, though. They're like, you know, the population is dwindling. Yeah. We're gonna have nobody left. We'll have people left. The wrong people are having kids.
2: The Duggars are out there making up for most of us.
3: I know. They have. There are also people out there that shouldn't have kids that are making kids. So
2: lots of kids.
3: Yeah. Do not get down on yourself. Don't be hard on yourself.
2: I will tell you this. Choice. I wasn't really keen on kids. I really wanted to concentrate on my career. I had all sorts of, I was playing a lot of pool.
3: Yeah.
2: I had all sorts of stuff that seemed like it was a priority. But I could not imagine going through that part of my life without having those kids and being able to give and get that love.
3: Yeah.
2: That for me was so big. And if you feel fulfilled right now, then yeah, I agree. Don't feel any pressure.
3: But that's because you've never felt the moment that you have something that you do. It's weird for a mom to like to grow this thing. And then you look at it, you just met it like a minute ago. And you're like, I could not love anything more. It's such a weird feeling. But, you know, if you don't miss something that you've never felt.
2: I'd be interested to talk to you if you don't want to have kids. Like if it is your plan to never have children, what got you to that point? I'm not for sure dogging you out.
3: And tell us how much is in your bank account. I'm just that's going to be like amazing.
2: Listen, I can tell you standing here with a hand on the Bible and the other to God that I would be retired and living in Mesa right now, probably having a glass of whiskey by the pool.
3: Getting ready for your tea time.
2: If I wouldn't have had children. But if you're not, if it's not in the plan, well, why is that?
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2: Morning, it's Kat and JJ. 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
3: Yes, this was from Sammy after our show yesterday. And she said that she feels torn and they've been needing help with transportation with our daughter over the last couple of weeks. Her friend's mom stepped up, said she would help out of the kindness of her heart, which is wonderful. The problem is that Sammy's daughter will come home. Her coat smells like cigarette smoke. She asked her daughter about it. She said that the mom smokes with her coffee when she drives them to school.
4: You know what I didn't think about?
3: What?
4: What if her daughter's really smoking and the mom isn't?
3: It's just a big lie from like, yeah, I would assume this is like an elementary age daughter.
4: Maybe, but what if she's 13 or 14? She can't drive herself to school. They live a long ways away and she's catching doobies.
3: With the mom?
4: She's just smoking after school real quick.
3: Oh.
4: She's catching a couple.
3: Yeah.
4: And all of a sudden her coat smells like smoke and she's deflecting this. That's, I guess, probably a good lesson. That's why you don't go blow this up right away. And, you know,
3: I wouldn't blow it up because it won't be a factor in my life when I find my daughter a new means of transportation. So it's like, if I can just lie, find somebody else to bring her for the next, because they only need one more week of help. So,
4: Jada, I appreciate you holding. Let me get your thoughts on this.
5: I mean, I think it's crazy. You know, I appreciate the help and I love that she's willing to do this. It's great. But, you know, smoking in the car with my little kid, it's insane. You know, she comes home every day smelling like a biker bar.
3: Yeah.
5: And it's insane, you know, like, she's a little girl and I'm thinking about just like her lungs and her health and, you know, it's 2026. I don't even know who smokes in the car anymore.
2: I was
5: going to
2: say the
5: like
2: exact
5: this.
2: Same thing. It's 2026. Who still smokes in the car, even if it's your own kids? Number one, I don't get it. But if it's someone else's kids,
5: exactly.
2: What the hell are you doing?
3: I'm so happy that you're listening right now and can relate to this situation. So this is actually happening to you right now too, which is super strange. I think that it's just I don't know. Is there any way that you can find different transportation for your daughter? Because it doesn't look like this email she can. You're just going to, how do you deal with it?
5: I mean, I think I'm going to have to just ask another neighbor if I can, because this is, it's unacceptable.
3: Yeah.
5: You know, I want to talk to her, but it's also like she's doing this out of the kindness of her heart, you know?
2: Well, and for me, the other thing is, it's not like this is a controversial subject. You know that that's hurting her. Like, they're, it's not
3: yeah.
2: like...
3: It, but I don't know. I know they know this, but I don't know if, like, it's to a level where you care very much.
2: Is bad for you. Any level of secondhand...
3: Level of caring is what I'm saying.
2: Oh, caring.
3: Like, yeah, I don't think they're at any level of rationalizing. They're like, well, you know, I'm helping these people out.
2: These are the type of people of, like, it's my car, I'll do what I want.
3: Yeah, yeah. And I feel like with the email and then your situation might be a similar kind of thought process for these people.
5: It's crazy to me because it's like, you know, you're an adult. If you want to do that to your body and your lungs, that's fine. But, you know, it's kids. You know, they don't have a say in it. She's not old enough. She doesn't know, hey, like, maybe can you not do that around me? My mom doesn't like it. Can we roll down the window?
3: Right.
5: Something. Like, it's crazy.
2: And what if your daughter goes, that looks cool. I'd like to try it.
5: Oh, my gosh. That's even worse.
0: On demand. It's Kat and JJ in the Playhouse and on demand.
3: I love the morning show.
2: 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Seeking justice for the injured.
6: Seeking justice for the injured. 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
4: Good morning. It's Kat and JJ.
5: Good morning, JJ, my ultimate bestie.
4: Richard, what's up?
5: Sorry for getting so pissed off for you lately, but that show is hard to take in.
4: Something's off with me?
5: No, I just miss when everything was copacetic without the inter-office meanness and...
4: Who's mean to you in our office?
5: Like, everybody.
6: You talk to everybody we work with?
4: Richard, when are you in our office?
5: Like, from home.
4: So...
5: Everybody's mean.
4: Intra-office.
5: Yeah, intra-office.
4: Gotcha. And then they're mean to you? Who's being mean to you?
5: You. Because you're playing the opposite side of this. And you should play the actual reality.
6: Do we have time for this?
4: What is your actual reality, Richard? Lay it out. Go for it.
5: I am stuck in an apartment situation that looks more like a group home, yet I pay rent, I'm a taxpayer, I collect money, but yet still I'm broke. You know what I mean?
4: And I've been denying you that?
5: Well, I just want to see that you're happy in life.
4: I'm very happy. Super content.
5: Actually does care about people.
4: I care about lots of people.
5: And wants a paid listener on their team.
4: Richard, I don't have a job to give you. And you've been calling our radio station for over 10 years with legitimately nothing to say. Why would I hire you?
5: Because you like me.
4: No, that's not the case. I don't know you.
5: You should meet me.
4: Oof. I wish I could describe Kat's face right now. I don't know. It's kind of like half stroke, half, I don't know, half choking.
6: Her a lot of teeth.
4: Her eyes didn't actually pop out of her head. They went back in her head a ways.
6: Look at the effect you have on women.
4: Yeah, maybe you're barking up the wrong tree. Maybe you should be thinking about, like, Gentleman's Club DJ.
5: I don't know about that. I have to do that online because I don't want to get Chester defiled.
4: You know, sometimes when I try and talk to my friends about the people that call our show, they're like, that's got to be so great. And I'm like, meet Richard.
6: Yeah, I love other people. And then he'll pop up at like the worst times. I'll let my guard down. I'll be like, we haven't heard from Richard in a while. And then I'll be like, oh, relax
4: you.
6: A little. And then boom.
2: On demand.
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4: 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It's a big cash summer on KCLD. 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Good luck. 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
1: You ever heard the stat that 92% of the things you worry about, you have no control over? Of the remaining 8%, you have little to no control over 4% of those. So think about 100% of the things you worry about throughout the day.
2: Yeah.
1: 4% of those things you have anything to do with.
2: As your child grows up, there's been stages of just worry, different worries that go with certain age groups. Yeah. You know, you're like,
1: all of a sudden they're behind the wheel of a car. Or,
2: that will be my next one.
1: Yeah.
2: You know, we just got him that car and I'm like, I can wait a couple of years for him to start that phase of his life.
1: Well, like, with the car that you got him, the best thing is you don't have to worry about dating at all at that point. Because if your daughter gets into that car with him, she's desperate. You need to work on her confidence.
2: It is birth control with wheels. I get it. It's an ugly car. But you know what? It's F-R-E-E. And nothing is more beautiful than to not pay a car payment so you can shut the hell up.
1: What are you worrying
2: about
1: today about your child? You woke up worrying about what about your 13-year-old?
2: I worry about him learning to find that balance between school and fun and sports. And I'm just like, I got to stop hounding him because yesterday I got a glimpse into all the conversations that I've had with him. He was getting his homework done in between sports. He has like a crazy schedule and he got it done. And it was like he knew the importance to get it done because when he got home, he knew how tired he was going to be. And I'm like, I gotta shut up. This kid knows what he's doing.
1: When it comes to the sports thing, I've been privileged enough to be around athletes for as long as I have in coaching. And I will tell you what, the happiest athletes are the guys that don't take it seriously. The ones that think, oh, this is my way to, I'm playing in the NFL, I'm getting this D1 scholarship. They are the most miserable kids. And you can tell by their friend group that they're just not in that. They're not enjoying life. They're working at it as a 14-year-old, which is crazy to me.
2: I want him to have those dreams of grandeur for sure. I'm not going to stomp on that, but school comes first. I cannot have like one of those dumb athletes on my hands. I just can't.
1: So. I want to say good morning to Melissa, who's sharing a real concern. She said, sending them to school is my worry, especially considering our school was canceled yesterday because of threats
2: from
1: the New London Spicer and Willmar area.
2: All over the news. Melissa, valid. Valid concern.
1: Boy, I think about it a lot. I really do. And now that I'm a month away from not having any kids in high school anymore, or in the school system outside of college, but I think about that a lot. Like, if I was to have kids right now, if I was to be starting my family, I get when people are like, I don't want to send my kids there.
2: Mm-hmm.
1: I get it.
2: Yeah, I understand.
1: It's
2: just like
1: crazy.
2: Every age has a different level of worry.
1: Cody, appreciate you holding, man. What are you fearing right now about your tween?
3: My biggest fear is she's going to have an attitude like her mother.
2: Oh, God.
3: Sorry.
2: Are you already seeing, like, little glimpses of that?
3: Oh, yeah, big time. It's my love of Latin women. It's a gift and a curse.
2: Oh, man. You got a little spice.
1: That's another show.
0: Okay, it's time to get really demanding with your smart speaker.
4: Let's go. Okay. Crank it.
0: It's Kat and JJ in the Playhouse and on demand.
2: I love the morning show.
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1: On demand.
2: Now. Learned this morning from my friend Brooklyn about the magic shower water. Her cat will sit at the edge of her shower and meow every night before bed until she runs the shower for 2 seconds, and then the cat will jump in the shower, and then we'll look up all the water, and then it's content and fine to go to bed.
3: I wonder what the moment was that she first discovered that, that is what the cat was meowing about. It's not like it can point and say, you know, turn that on.
2: Cats are just weird. Yeah. Also, Sean had said, my dog walks underneath the shower curtain for hours on end, back and forth. It feels good on her on his back, I think. I wish I was as passionate about anything as about they are about walking under the shower curtain. By the way, it's a bull terrier. He said it's the clown of the canine world.
3: Oh, I'm sure they love being called that.
2: Hey, Randy, you got a weird pet routine in your life?
4: Yeah, I have two chihuahuas, and they destroy all their toys. But for some reason, my husband brought home these rubber squeaky pineapples for the dogs. And the one dog is completely obsessed with it. I'd call it his emotional support pineapple. He has to bring it to bed with him every single night.
3: Yep.
4: So when I get up in the middle of the night, I crawl across it, and the thing squeaks. And then in the morning, he's got to jump back up into bed and make sure he digs through the blankets and brings it out in the living room with him.
3: Isn't that funny what they connect to? And I wonder what would happen the day that pineapple is really gone. Like,
4: yeah.
3: Have you ever tried to hide it?
2: That, if it already destroys things.
4: He finds it.
2: So, like, if you took it and buried it, like, under a couch cushion, that dog would know it was there.
4: Oh, yeah, for sure. He'll crawl under the couch for it. He like I said, he digs through the blankets. He knows right where it's at. And if it's somewhere he can't reach, he whines and whines and whines.
2: Does he ever turn it upside down and look for other swinger dogs?
4: Right. That's what I thought. Like, why the pineapple?
2: you got some deeper issues going on. Thanks for Randy. I hope you have some good morning.
4: You too.
2: Take care. I'm loving these pet stories. Hi, Olivia. What kind of pet do you have?
5: I have a cat.
2: And what's its weird habit or routine?
5: His weird habit, he has quite a couple, actually. One, he plays fetch.
2: Oh, cat fetch.
5: Two, he can... Instead of walking normally, he trots.
3: Like a saunter? Like, you better be watching me?
5: Yeah.
3: Yeah. It's a pimp cat. That's why.
5: The third one, he will, if you sit on the toilet, he will jump into your lap.
2: So you're in there.
5: He tries to get into the shower.
2: You're in there breaking off a deuce and that cat will jump on your lap?
5: Yep. With everyone in the family.
3: You got to teach that cat a lesson.
2: This cat has to have a tremendous name. What is it?
5: Sirius?
2: Yeah.
5: Sirius Black.
3: Sirius Black?
5: Yeah. From Harry Potter.
3: Got it.
2: I was like, where's you going with this one? All right. Hey, thanks, Olivia. Have a great morning. I got time for one more real quick. Hi, Claire. How are you?
6: Great. How are you?
2: Good. Did you say earlier your dog is in the car with you right now?
6: Yes.
2: And
3: so should we keep our voices?
2: Is your dog going to be mad that we're talking about him?
6: Probably. No.
2: What's the weird habit?
6: Okay, my dog licks, so she gets kind of stressed out, and she licks the walls. All the walls in the house, up and down the hallway and the floors.
3: You know, JJ was doing that for so long, and so I got a spray bottle. And before the show, I'm like, come, let's go. So,
2: do we know why?
6: No, I took her to the vet, and she's now on anxiety meds, and we're going for a checkup right now.
2: Wow. What makes a dog so nervous, do you think? Do you have it as a puppy?
6: Yeah, we got her when she was 12 weeks old. I think it's my boys. My boys are kind of feral and crazy, and so when they start wrestling or making noises,
2: that'll
6: she
2: do
6: gets
2: it.
6: A little crazy and will lick the walls. Like, and I mean, I have streaks of like dog saliva on the walls that I'm always having to clean off. It's disgusting.
2: And you're at that point now where it's not worth repainting because it's just going to get damaged again.
6: I mean, we're definitely going to repaint because it's a little darker, and so I think I can see the streaks. So I have to go lighter so I can't see it.
2: Right. It's so crazy that your kids being feral gives your dog anxiety, which is giving you anxiety.
6: I mean, it's that, but even like if I'm watching a show and I laugh, she jumps up, starts panting, runs around, and starts licking the walls.
2: Yeah, so you need to up the dosage on that dog.
6: That's why we're here. I'm pulling into the parking lot right
2: good
6: now.
2: All right, well, good luck. Have a great morning. Thanks for sharing with us.
0: It's Kat and JJ in the Playhouse and on demand.
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9: 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For us, we will not see our dad flipping burgers on the deck. For us, this Father's Day will be a day of memories. A day we long for that huge hug. A day we remember how our dad kept his promises to us, protected us, and supported us. Dad was a humble man, teaching us that kindness and hard work was the secret of a fulfilling life. Our dad, with his love of his family and community, taught us that you always leave things better than you found them, including the people around you.
10: And when dad did leave us, his words held true. 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
2: On demand.
3: What we've learned this morning is that Kat has, and I don't want to equate it to a drug addiction because I haven't had a drug addiction, but when you tell me that you get the shakes walking by your kid's lost and found table at his choir concert, like you have to grab one of those awesome water bottles, and then, guys, what she does is she goes, "Hey, Liam, is this yours?" And he'll say out loud, "No, Mom." And she'll go, "Yeah, yeah, it is." And then she'll just take it.
4: No, this one, yeah. Perhaps you don't know which one I'm pointing to.
3: I'm very surprised at the people. Now, we've only had a couple of people call in. They didn't want to be on the air that were like, "Yeah, I do this too. I take all sorts of stuff off there."
4: I do not take all sorts of stuff. I do not go shopping. I don't have a bag to put a bunch of stuff in every now and then. If it's something where I'm like, ooh.
3: Well, and Cody, I appreciate you holding because as far as what I got, the information in the studio, the word shop was being used. And this is your wife, right? Tell us about it.
5: We had an incident just the other week where my son was at practice and another parent came up to me and said, "Oh, my God, I love the sweater he's wearing. It looks exactly like the one that my son had just lost."
4: Yeah.
5: And, you know, I thought it was interesting, but, you know, there was just that thing in the back of my mind, like, I should probably bring that up when I get home.
4: And what'd she say?
5: And sure enough, she said, "Yeah, as soon as I went to pick him up, I went for the lost and found just to see if there was anything interesting." And she found that sweater and just grabbed it without even thinking twice about it.
4: Listen, there are some rules, by the way, when you go shopping in the lost and found. You never grab anything with initials on it.
3: Sure. Or okay? Names. Yeah.
4: And you just try to grab something that a lot of kids have, you know, like a regular gray sweatshirt. You don't have anything with like logos.
3: I have done a lot of things that people would say are borderline horrible in my life, but never once have I gone to my kid's school and taken something out of the lost and found that wasn't ours.
4: Listen, if my kid loses his stuff and somebody else takes it, that's on my kid. My kid lost it. He didn't keep an eye on it. He should have. It's on him.
5: I mean, kids are going to lose things. You might want to at least give it like, you know, some breathing room before you snatch it. This was like the next day. You give it at least a week before a kid can, so he can find it.
4: You instantly knew it was your wife, huh?
5: Immediately. This is a huge problem for her. She's shopping at the lost and found more than she is. Like, I get thrifting, but this is the next step down.
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16: Seeking justice for the injured. 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
3: 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And you guys have, like, this monster road trip planned, right?
4: Well, we have one planned for this summer. We are driving from Minnesota to San Diego.
5: Jeez. Okay, and how many times are you going to, like, stop? Do you have those stops planned, like, where you're going to sleep overnight?

0: Not real specifically as far as lodging, but we have an electric vehicle, so that kind of forces us to stop and see and hang out.
1: Yeah, I think you have to think a lot more than I would.
2: How big of a group of people are going to make this journey across the country?
0: It will be my husband, my 11-year-old, and my 4-year-old, and myself.
2: Oh, my God. Are you a sadist?
1: You're not let's look out the window and play a game kind of mom. You're like an iPad mom, right? Because that's like only way that you can survive that.
0: I think you have to do both. Otherwise, you get a little crazy.
2: I just, listen, more power to you, but I never, and how long is it going to take to get to San Diego?
0: I think we're going to leave on a Monday and get back or get to California on Wednesday.
2: You're going to get there in 2 days with an electric vehicle and then stay for a couple of days to turn around. So this, you're trying to do most of this in like a week?
0: Well, it'll be all day Monday, driving all day Tuesday, all day Wednesday.
1: Oh my God.
0: Yeah, it'll be great.
2: Well, you keep telling yourself that because I want to hear from you when you get back. I want you to call us the morning you get back, and I want to hear. I'm going to save this. I'm going to put it aside here on my computer, and then I want to hear your voice when you get back to hear how frazzled and absolutely insane you are.
0: That sounds great. I'll be happy to report back.
3: It's not a repeat. 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
3: So, you go to get a new job. You walk in and you slay the interview. You feel like you're on top of the world, and then you don't get the job. What the hell happened?
4: I don't know. I know my friend Vanessa very well. She's lived in Arizona for about 3 years now, and she's like, I'm going to switch careers completely. And she knows what she's doing. She like made the conscious choice to do it. She's not like walking in blindly, but she had an interview on Wednesday, and I was chatting with her about it. She goes, it went so well. And then she found out yesterday that she didn't get the job. And, you know, she was like, I don't understand. I don't know where I went wrong.
3: Sometimes there's just somebody more qualified. You know what I mean? Yeah. It's just that way. Keisha, you've kind of had the same thing happen to you, right?
5: Yeah. You know, I actually went in. I've always had dreams of being a kindergarten teacher. I love kids. It's always been something that I've always been drawn to. They're just so fun and energy. So I found a job and that was in my town. That was perfect. They were looking for teachers. I was like, I have this in the bag. You know, I did really well in school. I love kids. I can relate to them. So I went in. I was getting like compliments. They were really, really excited about me. And I was like, this is going so well. We were vibing. You know, when you feel the vibe, it's like, mm-hmm. Yeah, they're on the same page. We're going. And I left that. And they're like, we'll be in touch. We're going to bring you on to the second round. I'm like, great. No problem. I left. I bought myself an iced coffee. I was like, that was amazing. And then crickets. Nothing.
4: Really?
3: Not a callback? Nothing?
4: I don't like the no callback because I just think it's like, thanks for taking time out to want to work with us, one.
5: Right.
4: And just to say, you know, we have hired someone else. Like, we're all adults.
3: What do you think went wrong? Why did you not get called back to instruct six-year-olds? What do you think happened?
5: So I actually had no early education training, even though I've worked with kids all my life. I didn't have any formal education training. And I thought I really could go in and said, you know, I've worked with kids, you know, even though I wasn't certified, I really thought they would take someone who had experience, even though I didn't have the formal experience.
4: Yeah.
5: And I think maybe that came down to it, that they went with someone who, like, on paper had what they needed. Because, you know, I get it. You got to cover your grounds. But I'm
4: like
5: all
4: a
5: for
4: degree?
5: Going with the best candidate. Yeah, like, because people major in early childhood education.
4: Yes, they do.
5: But, like,
4: yeah.
5: If you have a candidate that's more qualified, even if they don't have it on paper, like, why wouldn't you go with the more qualified person?
3: Well, it's okay. So hold on a second. I appreciate you calling, and I understand where you're coming from. But this is like me walking in to Delta Airlines headquarters and going, listen, I could be an amazing pilot for you. I have all the qualities you're looking for, except for pilot training. Yeah. But I could really, really do a good job. I could welcome people. I look good in that shirt, put the little wings on me. I wear a hat well, you know, like all of these things.
4: Yeah.
3: But you got to have some kind of training to get in there, right?
4: I do think if you are great with kids and that's what you want to do, make that happen for you. But you do need to have the proper degrees. And most of the time, if you go to a website, like if you go to my kids' school's website, they list everything that they're looking for. And then the qualifications.
3: Have you ever had this happen to you, though, where you walked in, you killed the interview and you didn't get the job?
4: Nah.
3: So this was super, super embarrassing to me. This was before I took this job. I had applied for a gig at a radio station in Dallas. I get the flight down. Mm-hmm. You get the black car outside the airport.
4: No
3: you know
4: way.
3: What I mean? Yeah, that was super cool. Nice hotel room the next morning, 9 a.m. You go in, you meet with everybody. I'm killing it. They go over my audition tape. They're like, we love this and this and this. And they're like, we will definitely be back in touch.
4: Yeah.
3: And boom, I spend the night there. They take me out on the town. We have a big steak dinner. It was awesome. And I'm like, how many people are you interviewing? They're like, three. We have three people we're flying in. And I'm like, I got a 33, but I'm me.
4: Yeah.
3: I got like a 95% chance, right? So I get back. I'm on the plane, and I even use one of the. Remember, you could use the phone. We use your credit card to use the phone on the plane.
4: Wow.
3: And I use. I call my wife, and I'm like, start packing. We're moving to Texas. Let's go. And this was on a Friday. I'm coming back, and I call them on Monday, and they're like, we're making our decision today. We'll get back to you.
4: Yeah.
3: Tuesday, I get a text. We went with someone else.
4: Oh, that's real.
3: And I'm like, you got to be kidding me. Now,
4: did they go with someone with the same initials as you?
3: They did go with someone with the same initials as me. And
4: yes. He
3: was much, much better. And he deserved that job. It's a killer when you think you got it in the bag. And then there goes the rug. Man, and I should
4: say he's much better.
3: I should have just never told anyone. If I would have just told my wife, I thought it went well. Let's see what happens.
4: You think you jinxed yourself?
3: Oh, for sure. But I jinxed my own ego.
4: Yeah.
3: Like when you're telling everyone it's in the bag and then they go with someone else. What a killer. I felt that big.
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4: We're not trying to spook you here, but we thought we'd talk about the last time you were really, really afraid. Imagine rolling up to Little Caesars. You just want a little dinner.
5: One order of stuffed crazy bread, one pepperoni cheese bread, anything else?
4: No, it sounds like that was that guy's real voice.
6: That was a female.
4: Or, yeah, that maybe, I can't get over
6: that's
4: that
6: even
4: hill.
6: Worse.
4: I can't get over that. Like, I mean, there's no way this is a woman, right?
5: One order of stuffed crazy bread, one pepperoni cheese bread, anything else?
6: She's like the mama. Don't throw mama from the train.
4: I saw a woman that looked exactly like her this
6: you
4: weekend,
6: did?
4: And I couldn't retain eye contact.
6: What's the name? What's the name that we always make fun of?
4: She goes, Owen. I saw a woman who looked exactly like her.
6: Oh, no.
4: And I had to separate because I knew I was like, that's the last person you want to be told. Like when people go, you look like Rick from Pawn Stars, I get a little offended.
6: Yeah.
4: But if they were to say you look like the mom from the Goonies,
6: yeah.
4: I'd be like, man, like I knew I was going to say it. So I had to separate myself from the conversation. Regardless, Caitlin, last time you were genuinely scared, you thought it was all going to be over.
7: So my stepdad, he's lived at this property for 65 years, and my mom was like, hey, we're going on vacation. I need you to watch my dog. So I was like, okay, great. So me and my two kids, my husband stayed home because we don't live super close to them, but I'm a stay-at-home mom, so we just stayed there, and I brought my kids to school. And I said, okay, your guys' dogs don't, like, bark at night, right? And they're like, no, once you go to bed, the dogs go to bed. They sleep throughout the night. We're like, okay, cool. Me and the kids go to my parents' room, and they kind of live on a one-level rambler kind of deal. And so we all go to bed, and my kids are literally about to close their eyes, and my parents have, a Doberman mix, and he's super, super sweet. I've never seen him growl, let alone anything crazy. And he comes from underneath the bed, and his mohawk is staring straight into the hallway, and it's completely black. And I'm like, oh, no. Thinking the worst. And then I hear bop, bop, bop at the door. It's 9 o'clock. My parents live in the middle of the country. Nobody's around.
6: Yeah.
7: And I was like, oh, my God. So it's the cops. And super random. And they're like, hey, do you know who so-and-so is? And I'm like, oh, no. And so I call my parents. And they're like, oh, we don't know who that name is. To find out, the neighbor ended up doing trigger warning, murder-suicide next door, and they were looking for the boyfriend.
4: Oh.
6: So he had ran off on the lam.
4: And do you think the dog was keen to that?
6: Or just knew someone was at the door?
7: I have no idea. And then the next day, I was going to head to my house to just grab a few things.
6: Yeah.
7: And then one of the people who had passed away, the brother was coming to stop by, and he was at my parents' front door looking for information. But my kids were already in my car, and I sprinted to my car. I was like, oh, I've seen many videos of this, of, the woman answering the door. And then, I was like, not today. No.
6: Yeah.
4: You think you escaped one there? Did you get past one of you?
7: Oh, no. He ended up talking to me through my cracked window. And he was like, I heard it was, a bloody mess next door. I'm just looking for information. And I was don't talk to me. You can, and I gave him my stepdad's information.
6: So anything that could have gone wrong with you house sitting dead? Like, the worst case scenario. Nothing was a breeze.
7: I told them to board their dogs next time.
6: Yeah.
4: Minus being a headline in the news, you had kind of came as close as you were going to, huh?
7: What'd you say?
4: I said minus being a headline in the news, you kind of came as close as you were going to.
7: Yeah, I'm good.
4: All
7: this
4: right.
7: is why I don't leave my house.
4: I got a little spooked up by that story. Thanks for sharing with us. Hope you have a good morning.
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0: doesn't. Is she just as bad as the cheater?
1: If she is texting us talking about how he should feel guilt, I'm sure that she is capable of busting this news.
0: Hey, Eric, first thoughts when you heard this?
1: Oh, you got to turn your radio down.
0: Turn your radio down, otherwise you're hearing what we said 15 seconds ago.
2: All right.
0: So what are your thoughts on this? Are you just as bad of as the cheater if you're not saying something?
2: Well, I believe so. I can say I kind of was in this role years ago, and I just think that if you hang around cheaters, you're going to cheat.
1: Okay.
0: That's likely. I mean, Apple doesn't fall that far from the tree. So let's say you're this boyfriend, and your friend is out there obviously getting with other girls while he's in a relationship. Do you say something, or is it none of your business?
2: Well, either I would have to say something or distance myself from that friend.
0: Fair enough. You're a good dude. Obviously, you've got some morals and ethics that are stacking up here. So I appreciate your thoughts. I want to get on to this next caller, but I hope you have a good day, all right?
2: All right, thank you.
0: Take care. Appreciate it. Brad, thoughts on this? Because if I'm reading this right, you're kind of on a different path.
3: Look, there are rules that we follow as men, all right? We've just got to... Our boys confide in us. Like, we're not going to actually go to therapy, so we just, we tell our buddies, and sometimes we've got to step out of line, but we're never going to ruin things for them. That would completely destroy their life if that found out, but if he's just got to, get the venom out as one would say, and then go back to their happy life, then what's the harm done?
1: I'm going to come to you with a scenario, and I want you to let me know what you would do, all right? You get a phone call. You're on the couch with your girlfriend. You get a phone call from your friend's girlfriend, and she says, hey, is Mitch with you right now? And you're like, yeah, but he's in the bathroom. I'll have him call you. Like, would you do something like that? Or do you say, no, I don't know where he is?
3: Absolutely. I'm leaning 100% into it. He's in the bathroom right now. He's probably staying at my place because he had a few too many to drink.
1: Wow.
0: Whoa.
1: This is not.
3: And then.
1: This is not good.
3: As I'm on the phone, I'm shooting him the text, giving him the heads up.
0: See, I knew we were. And I appreciate you calling. Mm-hmm. I appreciate your thoughts. Definitely not the way I would roll.
1: If you were to do that in front of your wife, I can only imagine the thoughts as a female going through my mind. This man is capable of doing that.
0: Okay, but you got to separate. When you're capable of keeping a secret, it doesn't mean you're capable of cheating on your wife or your husband. I don't think that's the same thing. I also do completely agree with Eric, our first caller on this, where if I'm going to keep my mouth shut, I'm for sure distancing myself from this guy, right? Like, I don't want to be friends with him anymore if I know he's capable of that. That's not the crew I want to roll with.
1: That's a good moral move.
0: I just don't know if it's your job to destroy this relationship.
1: If I had a girlfriend and she was like, I'm going out with so-and-so, I don't even care, my relationship is not the best, I'd be like, listen, if you're going that far as to date somebody else, why just cut it off?
0: But you wouldn't tell the guy.
1: I probably wouldn't.
0: Yeah, see?
1: I would try to talk her out of it.
0: Everyone talks big like this, but I think you were of the utmost moral and ethical character if you're doing... And the right thing is stopping that person from getting hurt anymore. I just don't think many of us would do it.
4: 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On demand. 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
1: Hey, good morning and welcome in. It's Kat and JJ. So you have wine club or book club and you decide you're going to get a little after it because it falls on a Friday night. You call your husband to come pick you up, and about an hour later, after you had some chicken nugs in the air fryer and maybe one or two more cocktails at home because you hadn't had enough, you lay down, you get the bed spins, and it's going to happen and you can't make it to the toilet. Or maybe you got the flu and your 13-year-old just is puking his guts out. What are they throwing up into?
2: An orange bucket with trick-or-treat cartoons.
1: So it's a Halloween pail.
2: But it's also, yeah, don't ever come to my house for trick-or-treating. Don't ever eat chicken wings because I marinate the chicken wings in them.
1: Oh, you marinate the chicken wings in the same bucket you throw up in.
2: Such a good toss bucket that, you know, we do that. We puke in it. We've soaked our feet in it. Mm. Halloween candy. What else? We put hot water in it and steamed our face over it. Put a towel over our face.
1: Now that you're saying this, do you realize how nasty this is?
2: It is very gross, but it gets washed in like scalding hot water every single time. But that is what that bucket has gone through.
1: So over the Easter weekend, I'm doing a little cleaning. I had to replace a battery in my son's key fob for his car. And so I'm kind of in our little pantry storage area, and that's where the puke bucket was. And I had looked at it. It's an old ice cream pail from for sure the 90s.
2: Yeah.
1: I mean, this thing has made the moves with my wife and I think it predates our marriage. And I'm like, this is such a nasty, nasty thing. And so as I'm throwing it out, my daughter's back for Easter break and she goes, "What are you doing?" And I said, I got to throw this away. I can't have this in my home anymore. What are we going to puke in? And I'm like, how about...
2: Your grown daughter is wondering where she's going to puke now. Like, because she only has one option.
1: We get to the toilet. And she goes, "Oh, you've never been on the toilet and had to throw up?" And I'm like, that's a good point. You ever been stuck in that situation?
2: I always bring a puke bucket to the toilet because, listen, I've had a child. And every time I...
1: Do you put that behind you
2: up,
1: then?
2: What?
1: Do you put that behind?
2: I put that in front of me. And then just, I don't want to pee my pants. Like, it's not something I want to do. So
1: I'm convinced that most of us have a dedicated bucket or bowl that we use to throw up in. We don't now. And I'm going to have to designate another one. But I think I'm just going to use like an old Home Depot bucket from the garage. I'm going to, you know, pressure spray that out.
2: Yeah,
1: pressure spray that out.
2: That's a lot of puke.
1: I know, but I'm trying to discourage our family from throwing up. Like, can you hold it in till the morning and then get in the shower or, you know, use the toilet? But I couldn't believe how much of a problem. My daughter goes, "That's been part of my entire life."
2: She has an emotional connection.
1: You're emotionally attached to the puke bucket. Will you call and just describe yours for us? If you have a dedicated bucket, barrel, canister. We talked to Frankie a couple of seconds ago. She just got like a small white kind of bathroom garbage pail, and she uses that. I want to know what you're throwing up into.
3: If it's in demand,
4: believe it.
3: It's on demand.
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5: 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Wait, you look like you want to say something else.
10: This is Rick.
11: Lisa and Sarah from Westside Liquor. Father's Day is a day of barbecues and dads flipping burgers. For us, we will not see our dad flipping burgers on the deck. For us, this Father's Day will be a day of memories. A day we long for that huge hug. A day we remember how our dad kept his promises to us, protected us, and supported us. Dad was a humble man, teaching us that kindness and hard work was the secret of a fulfilling life. Our dad, with his love of his family and community, taught us that you always leave things better than you found them, including the people around you. And when Dad did leave us, his words held true. The lessons he gave us have been passed on to our children, and he left things better than how he found them. This Father's Day, we honor our dad and all the dads in our community.
10: And like our dad always said, we'd like to thank you so much for your business.
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0: we have a for sure date on the Taylor and Kelce wedding?
1: Yes, it is June 13th, her magic number, 13.
0: Yeah, all right, so I'll fly out on the 11th and get a little time in the city before
1: we
0: I get there.
1: We got the groom's
0: dinner. Yeah, well, I don't want to make it a big deal and make it all about me.
1: What are you getting them?
0: Yeah. I was going to get a nice
1: cornhole boards. That's always a nice couple gift.
0: Nothing says I'm from the Midwest like showing up to Taylor Swift's wedding with a couple of cornhole boards with just the number 13 on.
1: My neighbor makes those.
0: Everybody's neighbor makes those.
1: He burns the wood and

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1: I don't know, on one of the fairways. So I grabbed the club, took a swing, great shot, lovely shot, looked round, gone.
2: 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Dude, that's embarrassing.
1: Dude, where's my golf cart?
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1: Oh, that's what it's called, like over the sweater stuff and like over the jeans stuff. It's called
0: derfing.
1: Derfing.
0: That can't be right.
1: Yeah. Then they also have this, which
0: you for sure can't say that.
1: This you cannot say.
0: Shut up. That is not right.
1: Yes, it is.
0: That's a derogatory term for it.
1: This is.
0: I'm talking
1: an alternative.
0: The actual clinical term of what they use.
1: This is the alternative. But that one is crazy.
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3: Speakers on, sunshine blazing, Mountain Dew ice cold. Yep, it's KCLD's 104 days of summer jams.
4: 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Yeah, right. Picture that with a Kodak. I bet

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5: This is Rick,
6: 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For us, this Father's Day will be a day of memories. A day we long for that huge hug. A day we remember how our dad kept his promises to us, protected us, and supported us. Dad was a humble man, teaching us that kindness and hard work was the secret of a fulfilling life. Our dad, with his love of his family and community, taught us that you always leave things better than you found them, including the people around you. And when Dad did leave us, his words held true. The lessons he gave us have been passed on to our children, and he left things better than how he found them. This Father's Day, we honor our dad and all the dads in our community.
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0: 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I'm in Brainerd.
1: What's up, Mikey?
2: I've been told I got ADHD, alcohol drinking, and hangover disorder. 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
1: I know you're not lying on that one, Mikey.
0: Yeah, right. Oh my gosh. How you doing? You didn't laugh at me. I thought you would. That's my stuff.
1: I did laugh. I went.

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1: Nice swing.
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0: afternoons with me, Derek Lee, on KCLD with Cole. What you up to, bud?
1: Busy doing one-arm pull-up.
0: I do one-arm workouts, too. Mine are probably way different. How many sit-ups have you done?
1: Sit-ups?
0: Yeah.
1: Zero. How many curls, though? Hundreds of curls.
0: Oh.
1: Yes, for curls for the girls.

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0: I'm good. 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
1: Okay.
0: That's not the answer.
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2: 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Summerland, 2 miles east of St. Cloud on Highway 23.
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0: it had to be something fun, what would you spend $100 on?
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0: How long ago?
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0: Okay. Do we have a name?
1: Michael.
0: Michael. I like that. All right.
2: So giving.
0: Let's find out.
2: I was like crab oil. I would treat myself to like a huge dinner.
0: I was like Jameson. Yeah. All right. 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

0: it's Derek Lee.
1: Yes, sir.
0: You sounded kind of hungry on the air.
1: What?
0: You sound hungry on the air.
1: I'm always hungry. I'm fat.
0: Do you want me to come down there and feed you some bofa?
1: Does it have meat?
0: Bofa? Yeah, lots of meat.
1: Let's go.
0: Bofa, please, no!
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0: 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It's what I do best, all for free. 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
1: JJ, did you call me for a Papa Murphy's pizza?
0: No, and I'm not JJ.
1: This is Derek anyway, isn't it?
0: Yeah. Let me guess, you want to know what my underwear looks like today?
1: I mean, kind of.
0: Well, good news, it's, status quo. Stand as usual.

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0: the captain's chair, and it feels good. Me, Derek Lee, KCLD Afternoons. 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
10: 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They'll get you going.
11: Hey, it's all good, baby. 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
1: Right now, I am cleaning my kitchen.
0: Why is it a mess? Are you a bad cook?
1: Actually, I'm 10, or no, I just turned 11. I'm 11 and my parents aren't home, so and they make it a mess, and I'm cleaning it for them so they're not mad when they get home.
0: Wow, responsible, I like that.
1: Thank you, that's why I got a phone.
0: All right, cool. What's your name?
1: Kendall.
0: All right, Kendall. I'll get your song on. You have a great summer, okay?
1: You too, thank you.

0: Hello, Derek Lee.
1: Hi, Julie.
0: How are you today?
1: I am wonderful.
0: Do you smell like fruit?
1: I always smell like fruit. And beef.
0: Really?
1: Yeah. I mean, that's really the only manly thing I smell like, you know, meat. Because I don't like the manly body wash.
0: Why?
1: Well, because it's a long story.
0: You've got that kind of time.

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26: 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Thank you.

0: I'm out the door, but Mason and Liveline up next. 85 Liveline. You want to get a hold of him nationwide from the East Coast.
1: Well, howdy.
0: How you doing?
1: I'm great. You?
0: Good. What's your name?
1: Ricardo.
0: Ricardo Suave.
1: No.
0: Oh.
1: That's not my last.
0: You're not smooth?
1: Do not say that. No. I'm smooth.
0: Oh. That's what I thought.
1: Yeah.
0: Do you have a mustache?
1: No. You want me to have a mustache?
0: I don't know. I just figured someone with the name Ricardo would have a mustache.
1: Man, well, I'm kind of self-conscious about that.
0: You can't grow a mustache?
1: I never said that. It's just I don't have a mustache right now.
0: Well, why are you self-conscious then? That doesn't make any sense. How old are you?
1: Oh, I'm 27.
0: You're 27? And you can't grow a mustache, you freak?
1: All right.
2: It's the Derek Lee.

0: feeling tonight? You feeling good?
1: KCLD, St. Cloud.
2: Blah, blah. Welcome to the nightlife, baby, baby.
3: Let's get this party started.
1: As the night falls, we start the party and we're live. All night.
4: Night. Yeah. Yeah. Yeah.
2: All night.
5: You think those signals are some kind of a message?
6: Now, the only message I'm getting is that they're jamming our receiving and our sending. Robot, I want an analysis of those signals and a picture.
7: Data indicates that they are a combination of primitive and advanced communication technology.
5: What kind of primitive communication?

0: Live line. Who sings it?
1: Jason Mraz.
2: Yes.
0: You're the winner. Who's this?
1: Tashina Mountain.
0: How do you remember him? It was like one of his only hits.
1: No, because he sings, there's a remix song with Jahkir and Lil Wayne that I love, and so I listen to it all the time.
0: Oh, cool. Yeah, that was just the original. It's only Jason.
1: Yep, it's Jason. Yep, Jason Mraz.
0: We're going to send you a Liveline mouse pad, which comes with a calendar, the next 2 years on it, plus my face, our logo. It's really nice. We'll also send you a Liveline t-shirt if you can tell us where Jason Mraz is from.
1: The UK?
0: No, he comes from America.
1: From America, is he? Okay.
0: I guess that was a trick question. But actually, more specifically, Virginia.
1: Virginia, okay.
0: But hang on, we'll get your address.
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